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My Naija people, I get one correct update for you. Mega Millions Naija don't bring another ogbonge opportunity come your way. 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
4: Thank you very much for staying with us. Welcome to the World News. I'm Lekan Adebashi. In the headlines, federal government selects 16,000 Nigerians for digital training academy. Governor Sanwo-Olu declares state of emergency on waste management in Lagos. On the foreign scene, Gambia president urges calm over prolonged power cuts. And in sports, Lionel Messi targets majority stake in struggling Spanish club. Now the news in detail. The federal government has selected 16,000 Nigerians for the inaugural cohort of its digital training academy aimed at equipping young people with globally recognized digital skills. The national coordinator of the Special Projects and Innovation Unit of the Federal Ministry of Education, Adebayo Onibanjo, disclosed this at a media briefing ahead of the academy's national launch on September 14. Onibanjo said the program received 72,850 applications from across the 36 states in the Federal Capital Territory during its registration period. He explained that 19,699 applicants met the qualifying benchmark, while 16,000 were eventually selected for the first cohort. The free federal government-backed initiative will provide young Nigerians with digital training and access to globally recognized certifications through international learning platforms. The Lagos State Governor, Babajide Sanwo-Olu, has declared what he describes as a small state of emergency on waste management following challenges in waste collection and indiscriminate dumping across the metropolis. Speaking during an inspection of the Olusosun dump site, Sanwo-Olu said the state would increase its capacity from about 250 to between 350 and 450 trucks daily by expanding tipping points. He also announced plans to activate waste reception facilities at Solu 3 in Alimosho, Ewolekbe in Ikorodu, Okiosho in Ekbe, and Erikite in Badagry to improve truck turnaround time.
5: And so we've also set out, you know, environmental officers to monitor the PSPs to also ensure that in neighborhoods where people are also being reckless and they are dumping refuse irresponsibly, we're going to be sanctioning people. We're going to take people to public court. We're going to take people to mobile courts, and people will be sanctioned.
4: In the meantime, the Lagos State Government will from next week begin arresting and prosecuting people who buy goods from illegal roadside traders across the state. The measure is being implemented through the Lagos Waste Management Authority, LOMA, as part of a renewed enforcement campaign against illegal trading, indiscriminate waste disposal and obstruction of public infrastructure. LOMA Managing Director and Chief Executive Officer Dr. Miwa Gbadegeshi, who disclosed this at the authority's headquarters, said the enforcement which target not only illegal traders, but also customers who patronize them. Moving on to the foreign scene, Gambia's president Adama Barrow has appealed for calm as prolonged power outages continue to affect the country, saying the electricity crisis is not unique to the Gambia. Barrow's comments follow protests in the capital Banjul and surrounding areas over blackouts, which residents say have lasted as long as 48 hours. The president acknowledged the difficulties faced by citizens and pledged to improve electricity supplies by next month. The Gambia supplements its domestic power generation with electricity imported from Guinea and neighboring Senegal. The country has experienced persistent power cuts since June, with outages becoming more frequent and prolonged during the hot season as high temperatures increase demand for electricity. In sports news, Argentina football great Lionel Messi has reached a preliminary agreement to become the majority shareholder of Spanish second division club Eldense. The Alicante-based club says the proposed deal will see Messi acquire shares currently owned by Grupo TH Soluciones. Eldense says the transaction remains subject to legal and contractual procedures, including due diligence and approval from Spain's National Sports Council. The move would make the club the second Spanish club in which Messi has invested following his reported purchase of Catalan side Canella in April. And finally, to entertainment news, the family of 14-year-old Celeste Rivas Hernandez has called for the death penalty if singer David is convicted of murdering their daughter. David, whose real name is David Anthony Burke, is accused of killing the teenager whose dismembered body was found in the trunk of a Tesla registered to his address in September 2025. Burke has pleaded not guilty to the murder charges. The case is being heard in California, where the death penalty is currently under a temporary ban. In a statement, Hernandez's family said execution would be appropriate if Burke is found guilty. Meanwhile, the teenager's parents have filed a civil lawsuit against Burke, seeking financial compensation, including burial and funeral expenses. And that's it on the world news. But before I go, let's take another look at the major stories. Federal government selects 16,000 Nigerians for Digital Training Academy. Governor Sanwo-Olu declares state of emergency on waste management in Lagos. On the foreign scene, Gambia president urges calm over prolonged power cuts. And in sports, Lionel Messi targets majority stake in struggling Spanish club. Thank you so much for listening to the news. I'm Lekan Adebashi.
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I say we party. 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
4: Ibrahimovic! 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

21 goals scored on match day one, day one. 25 goals scored on match day one, day two. We'll see how many will be scored on match day one, day three later tonight. As the big question still goes, who will lead Super Eagles of Nigeria's attack for their next qualifiers come the end of this month and October? Why? Because Victor Osimhen is injured. But we still have loads of other strikers. But can they turn up? We'll get to find out. Welcome to this Thursday edition of Sports Extra on Beat 99.9, the heartbeat of Lagos. My name is Buluwati Tony Shola Omoni. I'll be your pilot for today. So guess where we're starting from. You guess right. As a big question surrounding Nigeria's World Africa Cup of Nations qualifiers still linger on, and people are asking, who will Eric Chell call up in the absence of Osimhen? The Galatasaray striker picked up a groin injury on Saturday, the 5th of September, and is reportedly expected to be on the sidelines for about 3 weeks. That puts his availability for Nigeria's qualifiers against Madagascar on the 25th and Guinea-Bissau on the 29th in serious doubt. With Osimhen unavailable, Chell will have to choose from a group of strikers who offer different qualities but have varying levels of experience and effectiveness with the national team. Paulo Nacho, who would ordinarily be an experienced option, is also out injured. But Tola Rukuda is also scoring for the Dutch side, Ajax, and we have a few other players. Ademola Lookman here, obviously a regular for the team, but do they turn up? Will they turn up for Nigeria when we need them? This is the big question. Remember, people are now remembering how Nigeria didn't qualify for the World Cup basically because Osimhen did not start the World Cup qualifying campaign for the national team. So these questions are what people are asking. How will Nigeria survive without Osimhen? I hope they do survive. We have options, but again, will they gel as a team? That's a million-dollar question. Let's leave the Super Eagles now and talk about our girls, our young girls. Following the 2-0 defeat against Spain in their opening match at the 2026 FIFA Under 20 Women's World Cup in Poland, Nigeria's Falconers seek redemption when they face China in their second Group F game later today. The two-time silver medalists return to the Stadion Sosnowiec for their second game, knowing another defeat could severely dent their hopes of progressing to the knockout stage. China, meanwhile, are highly motivated after thrashing North Caledonia 5-0 in their opening game, a result that puts them top of the group. Spain will probably do much more than that. So let's see how far they will. The girls have to win this one. They need to win. They need to win. And they got a boost. Why? Because Benfica forward, she picked up a knock in the course of the club. We're not sure if they were releasing her or not. That Jeanette Akeko-Romovie, one of the players who also passed through the ranks of Asisat Oshoal Academy. She has rejoined the Falcone team in Poland ahead of this game today. And the report says that Benfica ladies forward, Jeanette, has now teamed up with Nigerian girls. So this is good news for them. It means Jeanette is good. Like I said, she came through the ranks of the Oshoal Academy. We were there. You could know that she's got the talent. She's young. She's tall. And hopefully the build she has working with as an advantage for her. I didn't expect that to start based on not joining the team earlier, but I expect that to maybe have one or two impact in the tournament. 12 years ago in France, and Jessica, the 1-0 draw against China in Dijon Le Horn after a late own goal by Chinese defender, a result that helped the Falconers progress to the quarterfinal. That was then 12 years ago. Now it's a different ball. A draw may not be that bad for them this time too, though, that if they can do very well as well against North and New Caledonia, then hopefully Spain will also get good results against China. But you know, when teams qualify already, sometimes they don't go all out. So that's the fear for Nigeria. So they have to do everything in their power to make sure they win this game. They can now start talking about other results later on. But all the best to our young girls. Let's talk about cricket now. We're Nigeria Cricket Federation, and it's spoken about preparation and all, as they've assured junior female yellow greens of adequate preparation ahead of their second consecutive appearance at the 2027 ICC Under 19 Women's T20 World Cup in Bangladesh and Nepal. The NCF president, as Nigeria Cricket President Wiyi Akpata, made the promise during a dinner reception organized for the team on Monday in Tafa Balewa Cricket Oval in Lagos. Nigeria were crowned champions of the ICC Under 19 Women's T20 World Cup Africa qualifiers after holding their nerve to defeat Zimbabwe by 4 runs in the dramatic final at the ESTIM ground in Tanzania on Saturday. I hope these are not just words. I hope they make them come true, because we say things and sometimes it just doesn't turn out like that. All
the time. Let's leave cricket now and talk about tennis. US Open, where Nigeria's Oluwaseun Ogunsakin has seen his dream run at the US Open Junior Championships come to an end after the Aurum Tennis Academy player was knocked out in the second round by South Africa's Conor Diog at Flushing Meadows. Diog defeated the Nigerian 6-4, 4-6, 6-3 in a hard-fought contest to bring the curtain down to Ogunsakin's campaign at the final Junior Grand Slam of the year. Ogunsakin is 17. He's growing, but I hope he grows fast. And who knows, he may just start making it to ATP 500, even if it's 250. At least start like that. Because, like I said, at 17, you probably should be hitting major, major events. But again, one step at a time. Let's talk about the US Open, the main event, where we now have semi-finalists in some draws. A quarterfinal result for the women: Aryna Sabalenka defeated Noskova in three sets, 7-6, 3-6, 7-6. So it was a hard-fought win for Sabalenka. And the games that were played late yesterday and midnight, early hours of this morning Nigerian time, Coco Gauff fought hard, came from a set down. So in fact, she could have lost even in the second set against fifth seed Mira Andreeva. She won that game 2-6, 7-6, 6-2 to progress to the semi-final. Then all U.S. affair, Jessica Pegula, the third seed, defeated Emma Navarro, the 26 seed, came from a set down to win that game 3-6, 6-4, 6-3. And King Wenjen, after winning against a surprise win against Iga Swiatek, lost out to Aryna Sabalenka, the second seed, 3-6, 6-1, 6-4. The game ended. Then tomorrow, or from midnight, their semifinal will be played, and it's 1-3 against 2-4. That's Aryna Sabalenka against Jessica Pegula, and Coco Gauff, the homegirl, will take on Elena Rybakina. We may have all U.S. affair in the final, and we may have no U.S. affair in the final. Let's see how that will pan out. And for the men, their quarterfinal result as well, Kari Kachanov needed three sets to defeat Blocks 6-2, 7-5, 3-2. It was a walkover, so couldn't end that game. Ben Shelton yesterday was the biggest upset, defeating Carlos Alcaraz after five sets. And the last one was a tiebreak that ended 10-7. What a game. The game overall ended 6-7, 6-7, 6-1, 6-3, 1-6, 7-6. So no win for Carlos Alcaraz. And Alexander Zverev, the top seed, defeated Van Dijkstra in straight set 6-2, 7-5, 6-1. And the semi-final pairing for the men is Alexander Zverev against Karen Khachanov. Then we are sure to have an American in the final, as Francis Tiafoe will take on Ben Shelton. Oh, let's talk about the most exciting competition in the world, the greatest of them all. But first off, let's enjoy this theme song.

Some people, it's been a long time they hear that anthem from their club playing football. Some, well, they are back. And some, they are not going to play the anthem this season. That's why they could play a cup game while others are playing UEFA Champions League. I didn't mention any club. I didn't mention Chelsea. I'm just doing mine. Let's talk about UEFA Champions League. Match day one, they won. That was on Tuesday. We saw 21 goals. And yesterday, we got more. 25 goals as Barcelona thrashed Feyenoord 5-1. What a game. What a season Barcelona are having. If it's not five goals, they are not scoring. The goals are just coming with ease. People are asking, and a lot are asking, how long will it last? But for now, they are enjoying it. Rafinha scored the opening goal in the 3rd minute. You knew there was trouble. Karim Adeyemi made it 2-0 in the 22nd minute. In the 57th minute, Rafinha scored the 2nd and Barcelona's 3rd. Well, Feyenoord thought they pulled one back, but VAR chucked the goal off. Then Yamal made it 4 in the 77th minute. Sturgeon scored 1 for the visitors, but Gabriel Jesus with his first touch for Barcelona in the Champions League scored the 5th goal to give them a 5-1 win. And we saw a game in Germany as well. Stuttgart, Vikings by 3-0. Demirovic scored the opening goal for the home side. The through pitch equalized, but Demirovic made it 2 and he got a hat-trick in the 32nd minute. All goals were scored in the first half of that game. Then at Anfield, Liverpool needed to come from a goal down against Atletico Madrid to win 2-1 against the Spanish side. Beautiful goal from Llorente to give the visitors the lead in the 17th minute, but Szoboszlai found himself in the 18-yard box and placed to the back of the net to equalize. Then McAllister scored 5 minutes to the restart to give Liverpool a 2-1 win. Arsenal went to the Diego Armando Maradona Stadium to beat Napoli by just a lone goal, thanks to captain Martin Odegaard with a beautiful drive from the edge of the box. Back-to-back champions Paris Saint-Germain have started. This is has to be their best start in UEFA Champions League. And they got a 6-1 win, an impressive 6-1 win over Yaya Toure's Slovan Bratislava. By the way, he became the first manager to lead a team as a manager in the Champions League. Ousmane Dembele scored a brace before 23rd minute of the game. Ferran Torres scored his first in the 31st. The second half, Torres scored second. He scored his hat-trick in the 57th minute to give PSG a 5-0 lead. Camara pulled one back, but they said, no, we need a 5-goal margin, as Fabian Ruiz scored the 6th goal for PSG on the night. That was a pack the Princes. Also yesterday in Portugal, Sporting defeated Osimhen's Galatasaray 3-1. Galatasaray scored the opening goal thanks to an own goal by Portuguese defender Ignacio. But Suarez penalty, Salazar's goal, and of course Gattamo was all Sporting needed to win that game 3-1. And their conversations around, well, early stages, good phase, always different. There's nothing wrong in starting well. Oh, I mentioned Chelsea earlier. While others were playing Champions League, Chelsea were playing in the 3rd round of the EFL Cup. And at Stamford Bridge against Leeds United, they were 2-0 down in the 48th minute. But Cole Palmer penalty, well, kind of controversial in the 53rd. 2 minutes later, Palmer made it 2-0 again in his brace for the team. 5 minutes after that, on the hour mark, Pedro Neto scored the 3rd to give them a 3-2 lead. 5 minutes after that one, the OG, Danny Welbeck, scored the 4th to give Chelsea a 4-2 lead. 10 minutes after that, in the 75th minute, Dominic Calvert-Lewin made it, pulled one back again for them to make it 4-3. And then the hunt to get what they think is an equalizer, new boy Barco scored the 5th and Welbeck scored the 6th to give Chelsea a 6-2 lead. Later today, we have games in the UEFA Champions League as well. And Fenerbahce will host Roma. Feyenoord will play against Shakhtar Donetsk. Bayern Munich at the Allianz Arena will host Bodo Glimt. Como will host RB Leipzig at Old Trafford. For after a long absence, Man United will host Sabah. And Slavia Prague will host the French side Lens in the UEFA Champions League later tonight. People are asking why they're playing Champions League on Thursday. Well, since the new format, they play first round of matches Tuesday, Wednesdays, and Thursday, because the Thursday boys are not resuming this week. Well, that's much I can take on today's edition of Sport Extra on Beat 99.9, the heartbeat of Lagos. My name still remains Bolu Atitoni Shola Omoni, and you can follow me across all social media at Bols_Bols1. That's BOLS_BOLS1. If I come here another time, make sure you do have a beautiful sport evening. Goodbye.

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1: Oh yeah, wake up. We are so back at BetDaja. 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Win or get your money back. 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And if it doesn't land, we are giving your stake back as a bonus. BetDaja, we're so back. Not for persons under the age of 18. Bet responsibly.

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1: Jeez, what an absolute jam. From what I would say is the best album, the album of the year currently. At this point in time, September 2026, Victoria Starlife is the album of the year so far. I love you, Ashake. I'm so sorry, but what can I say? What can I say? The album is really that good. Do you agree with me? Or am I just saying rubbish? Let me know. 0810-265-0209. You're welcome to the funniest drive time show in Lagos. My name is Timmy B, your host, and I do this every single day-ish. Ish. Wednesday. I'm here from 4 to 9, and we have just the absolute best time. I let you know all the cool things or not so cool things happening around the world, and I play you the very best of music. Today is a very special day. It is Take It Easy Thursday, and what we do is take it easy. I'm going to be playing you jams. Oh, jams. Small jams. Cool jams. Big jams. And at 7 o'clock, I will be playing you the hottest jams in the country. All 15 of them during the Nigeria Top 15. That's definitely one thing you don't want to miss, because I think there might be some new songs on the charts today. I cannot wait. There's also new music out. I'm also excited about Fola, who was just featured on the last song you heard, has a song out at midnight. And the thing about Fola's team is that they're very annoying. They're annoying in the sense that you can never hear the song before the song is out. Maybe you find out some things, but you can never. I've been trying to bribe them to send me the song before midnight. I'm still working on it. If I can achieve, I will let you know. But we know that Fola doesn't miss. He does not miss. Is he going to miss now? I don't think so. Let me know what you think. What are you expected to hear come midnight from Fola? Who else has a new release tomorrow? Well, you find out as the show goes on. Tomorrow as well, we're going to have a two very special guests on the show. One of them is from the underground, and he's one of the faves from the underground. Your brain is going right. Yeah, it's gonna be a fun day tomorrow. I cannot wait. But here we are now on the drive time, and we're gonna start taking it easy. This song is a take it easy song. Some people use this thing to take things easy. Be careful though. But other people, it's just a smooth vibe. It's Kid Keda and Marvo. The song is Big Stuff.

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1: Goal for Liverpool! 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
2: De Bruyne with the jab. Holmes looking to flip, takes it in for the touchdown. 49ers throw with Garoppolo. LeBron! Away we go!
3: It's Charles Leclerc ahead of Sebastian Vettel. Alex Albon has the McLaren of Lando Norris for coming.
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In the UEFA Champions League, match day one, produced 21 goals. Match day one, day two, produced 25 goals. The big question is, how many goals will match day one, day three produce? We'll get to find out at the end of today. Our Nigeria's under 20 girls, they had to play a goalless draw against China with the hope of progressing till the next round, still very, very much alive. Welcome to this Thursday edition of Sport Extra. My name is Buluwati Tony Shola Omoni, and I'll be your pilot for today. But before we get into the Champions League conversations, let's come home and talk about the Super Eagles. Preparations ahead of the Africa Cup of Nations qualifiers. And everyone is asking, who will lead the attack for Nigeria? Victor Osimhen picked up a knock on the 5th of September playing for Galatasaray. And incidentally, the same weekend, Paul Onuachu also picked up a knock. Both of them are in good form for Nigeria. Both of them playing in the Turkish Super League. And people are asking, who will lead the attack for Nigeria? Well, there are a few options like Tolu Arokodare, since he left Wolverhampton Wanderers to join Ajax. He's been in fine form. Scoring goals are plenty. And it feels like it's been a match made from heaven. There's Kelechi Iheanacho, who has been brilliant form as well since moving to Turkey. Scoring goals, providing assists. But many have said Nigeria have definitely moved past Kelechi Iheanacho for the national team. Remember the World Cup qualifiers? Many said the reason we missed out on the World Cup was because Osimhen did not start the qualifiers with Nigeria. Now, he's injured again. He's not going to start the qualifiers for AFCON. Hope this will not be the story of lightning striking twice. There's also Adam Zako, who is doing well for Venezia since he joined them this summer. Whichever way, Nigerians need something that will make us happy again. Not all those period we've gone through with Super Eagles, no World Cup, Super Falcons, no World Cup, and everything. So we need to have a good start for this qualifiers, at least to bring back the confidence Nigerians have for the national team. If not, please, Super Eagles, now beg with the beg. But we're waiting for Rikshaw when he will officially release his squad list. Then we start knowing where to add, what to add, and if there's hope for Nigeria. But it's still AFCON qualifiers. I don't think it will be that bad that Nigeria will not qualify for AFCON. We've missed AFCON before. We missed back-to-back before getting a roll. We missed even before Keshi led the team to winning them. But it's a different ballgame this time. We just have to win. Let's talk about the Under-20 Women's World Cup. Our girls are the Falconets. They lost their opening game, remember, against Spain. A second match against China ended in a goalless draw, whereas Spain thrashed New Caledonia 11-0. If I'm to spell New Caledonia, Caledonia is 1, 2, 3, 4, 5, 6, 7, 8, 9 plus New. That's almost spelling the entire nation. They needed one more goal to spell New Caledonia. That's how good the Spanish girls, who are the defending champions, are. Esegura scored 4 goals, including a penalty. Garcia got a brace. Comendado got a brace as well. We also have Dominguez, who got a goal late in the 94th minute. Obviously, New Caledonia, they are rising in the football world. But at this stage, they are still way behind. Remember, China also thrashed them 5-0. As it stands, if Nigeria just need to win the last match against them, and they should do enough, if not qualify as first or second, at least they'll be among the best third place teams in the tournament. So this one is gone. Hopefully the third match will not be a case of us needing calculators to start thinking. Let's move on to basketball now, where the National Sports Commission confirmed that the payments for obviously the Naira equivalent of the $100,000 that the players were promised as the Tigress, the Nigeria women's basketball team, as part of the reward the president gave promised them for winning 2025 Afro Basket. The commission confirmed that the payments of the Naira equivalent also for $50,000 for the team officials, that all of them, they were credited on 9th of September. That was yesterday. That's good news. I hope the players can also confirm that one, because if they don't get it, they'll come out to say they didn't get it. So if you got it, I think it's also right to confirm that we've received our money. So good one for them. They got the national honors. They got thousands of dollars. That's over 100 million naira. Even if it's the equivalent of $1 is today, it's still over 100 million naira. So good one from the government there, fulfilling promises. Not the older government where you promise and it takes over 3 decades before some are fulfilled, while some are even still waiting. So again, I'm taking the words of Sports Commission based on what we have on Punch, that they've got their payments. So well done to federal government for fulfilling their promise. Let's talk about basketball here in Nigeria as well. We know our league, the way we do, you know, we'll do to the answer.
every time we need to compete or we need a league. But the one that has been running well has to be our Women Basketball League. And again, this time, we've moved away to another phase. As the final eight for the 2026 NBBF Zenith Bank Women's Premier League is already taking shape, with two-time winners of the league, MFM Women's Basketball Team, already through to the finals in Lagos after winning all their games so far in the second phase. They are the only team in the Atlantic Conference to win all their games in the first phase. And in the Savannah Conference, the Nigeria Customs Basketball Team finished with the two phases without a loss as their conference ended yesterday at the Ahmadu Bello University Zaria Kaduna. And meanwhile, the defending champions of the league, Dolphins, are definitely not going to defend their title as they've been eliminated after their woeful performance in the two phases of the 2026 league. Basketball is going well, especially in the women's game for Nigeria. So credit to those guys that are organizing it. Well, the World Cup for 2030 is still a bit far, but Morocco already talking about it. According to them, they said they've announced that Casablanca will be the venue for the 2030 FIFA World Cup final, although FIFA are yet to make any official statement concerning it. But according to a report, president of the Royal Moroccan Football Federation, Fawzi Lechka, he has disclosed this earlier today at the political party event in Morocco. He said, well, the province of Ben Slimane will have the honor of hosting the World Cup final. I hope you are sure of what you are saying and not just give them high hopes and at the end of the day, it will not be true. But according to him, he says they will host it. Many are saying it will be the Bernabeu that will host the final. Some are saying it's Spotify Camp Nou. But now, he has come out to say Casablanca will be the host of the tournament. There's still enough time to think, to plan, and to disagree with him concerning that. Let's talk about the greatest club competition in the world, the UEFA Champions League. On Tuesday, we saw six games that produced 21 goals. Yesterday, in total, 25 goals were scored in six matches played yesterday. This started with the match at Spotify Camp Nou yesterday. What a game. I know Rotimi started talking about it yesterday, but the match ended 5-1 in favor of Barcelona. What a performance from the Catalan Giants yesterday. The second early kickoff game also ended just as it ended at halftime. 3-1 in favor of Stuttgart against the Vikings. But the late games that were played at Anfield, Atletico Madrid scored first thanks to a beautiful goal by Llorente. But the Reds fought hard, fought back to win that game 2-1 thanks to an equalizer for Dominic Szoboszlai before the break. Then, well, the much criticized man McAllister scored the winning goal for Liverpool just after the second half. A beautiful win for them, especially how they started the season, struggled and all. That win was a very, very important win for Liverpool. Let's see if they can build on that when they resume the Premier League again this weekend. At the Diego Armando Maradona Stadium in Naples, it was Napoli against Arsenal. And Arsenal scored just one goal and it's enough for them to win that game. Well, they had lots of attempts to have won that game. They had many, many opportunities to Saka and all. They just were not clinical enough. But the man in form, Martin Odegaard, last season, about 30-plus games, he scored just one goal. Now, he scored about 4-5 goals just at the start of the season already. Odegaard is the man in a beautiful form. He scored the only goal to give Arsenal the win, meaning Arsenal are yet to lose any game in the group phase. Wow! The Gunners are in good form. But as you know, in the Champions League, the group phase and the knockout phase are two different competitions. Let's see if Arsenal will go all the way this time around. Remember, they played their first final in 20 years in the summer. Let's see if they'll go all the way again this time. In Portugal, Sporting Lisbon defeated Galatasaray, came from a goal down to win 3-1. Ignacio scored an own goal in the fifth minute to give Galatasaray the lead. But in the second half, before the break, Gattamo equalized for the home side Sporting. In the second half, Suarez scored from the penalty before Zalazar scored the third goal to give Sporting the 3-1 win over Galatasaray. And also today, we have games in the Champions League. In the early kickoff, we had games that produced goals. As at the hour back, Fenerbahce was playing a 1-0 draw with Roma. Roma scored the opening goal in that game. PSV also playing a 1-0 draw with Shakhtar Donetsk. And tonight, we still have more games to go. Bayern Munich will host Bodo Glimt. Como will host RB Leipzig and Slavia Prague against Lens. How will I forget the men that were in the wilderness? Now are back with the big boys. Manchester United will host Sabah, and many of the fans are not even sure if they are good enough to win. Let me run through the lineup
of the Man United game. Lamont in goal. United playing 4-2-3-1 formation. Mazraoui, Lenny Yoro, Elicha Martinez, and Dogu. The back four. The holders, there's Kobbie Mainoo and Yuri Tielemans with Bruno Fernandes in front of them. On the wings, we have Bram Mbeumo and Matheus Cunha. And up front is the man who scored for them over the weekend, Benjamin Sesko. And for the visitors, Saba, they're also playing 4-2-3-1 formation. Pokatilov in goal for them. The back four of Puchaks, there's Dasmaminov, McCarthy, and Zedatska. The holders for them, there's Lepinjika and Ramonale for them. And the guys behind the striker, there's Paris, Simic, and Onwa Chukwu. And up front for them is Mikkels. Similar formation, but obviously play style and approach will definitely be different. Let's run through the lineup of the other key game as well. Bayern Munich hosting a surprise package of last season, Bodo Glimt. Bayern playing the 4-2-3-1 formation. And go for them is the ageless man, Manuel Neuer. The back four of Conrad Laimer, Dayot Upamecano, Jonathan Tah, and Alphonse Davies. The holders, there's Kimmich and Pavlovic. The guys behind the striker, there's Michael Olise, Jamal Musiala, and Luis Diaz. Well, if you guess the man up front well, your guess is as good as mine. Is Harry Kane the Hurricane. And for Bodo Glimt, 4-3-3 formation with Haikin in goal for them. Then there's Juvold, Nelson, Bjotot, and Bjorkan, the back four. The midfield three, there's Fett, Berg, and Kitolano. The front three, there's Auckland, Helmersen, and Blomberg. Can Bodo Glimt surprise Bayern Munich? Well, we'll get to find out. And, Chelsea fans are saying, even though we are not playing in the Champions League, we are still playing on Champions League night as they play the final match from the third round in the EFL Cup. And what a game at Stamford Bridge between Chelsea and Leeds United yesterday. Leeds United scored two goals in that game and it felt like, ooh, Chelsea are in for it. But in the 53rd minute, Cole Palmer scored. Well, I don't think it was a penalty, but they gave it for a penalty for them. Cole Palmer scored in the 53rd minute. And 2 minutes later in the 55th minute, Palmer made it 2-2 equalize for Chelsea. 5 minutes after that, Pedro Neto gave Chelsea the lead 3-2. And 5 minutes after that, in the 65th minute, Danny Welbeck gave Chelsea the fourth goal of the night. And that way, they were strolling until Dominic Calvert-Lewin pulled one back for the visitors, Leeds United. 4-3 lead for Chelsea. And in the hunt for Leeds United to score the fourth goal and equalize, they got themselves into more trouble. Barco gave Chelsea the fifth goal before Danny Welbeck scored the sixth to help Chelsea to a 6-3 win over Leeds United. What a performance from the Blues yesterday. People are criticizing, but if they had lost, it would have been a different ballgame. France have joined the teams that are pulling out their support for Gianni Infantino. As they said, they will not support the FIFA president for re-election. In fact, you know, I joined those ones. And there's an interesting story that came up earlier in the day. I can't even start to discuss it. Pochettino, it demands that Premier League strip Chelsea off their 2016-17 Premier League title. Okay. And finally, Rodri has come out to apologize for the criticism of Valencia and the remark he gave, saying they are weak, unlike Premier League teams. Well, that's the Rodri. Many said he's a nice guy. That's much you can take on today's edition of Sport Extra. My name still remains Boluwati Tony Shola Omoni. And you can follow me across all social media at @Bols_Bols1. That's @BOLS_BOLS1. Till I come here another time, make sure you do have a beautiful sporty evening. Goodbye.

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